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1: It's Josh, and you know how easy it is to get a hold of me? 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Let me know your name and where you're from, and we can be friends. That is how you can get a hold of me.

Rock 106.9, Canton's Rock Station. You know that feeling when you hear the song that you love and you go, man, that is my jam, and you crank it up? That's what I love about playing music for you. I appreciate you listening. Thanks so much.

0: Rock 106.9, Canton's Rock Station. It's Josh, and a survey ranking the roads where drivers are most likely to engage in passive-aggressive behavior like tailgating, blocking merges, refusing to let people over. Oh my goodness, they are pinpointing me. Ventura Boulevard in California takes the top spot, followed by Florida's US 1. Apparently, though, some roads don't need traffic signs. They need a therapist.
1: Indeed presents hires you can't afford to get wrong, like a data analyst.
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It's Josh, and if there's a song that you want to hear, or you want to talk to me, or you want to just shoot me a message, I'd love to hear from you. 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

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It's Josh, and I think social media is the way to go because, well, that's the best way to get a hold of me. 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
1: It's Stacy, and Foo Fighters' Dave Grohl was discussing his love for R.E.M. in a recent interview. 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
1: It's Stacey. Thanks for hanging out. And among a bunch of nominees, the inductees are all set for the Rock and Roll Hall of Fame. So the ceremony in November, but Phil Collins on this list. Iron Maiden, Billy Idol.

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1: It's Stacy, and thank goodness I never really picked up the habit of swearing. But hit, sham, and bell are swear words that are okay for air and in front of your grandma.

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1: It's Stacey, and if you think of the greatest rock intro of all time, what do you think of? Dire Straits, Money for Nothing, in my brain. Sweet Child of Mine was number two. At number one, AC/DC, Thunderstruck, the greatest intro.

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1: It's Stacey, and if you know the Gorillaz, you know Blur. Gorillaz doing that tour here in the U.S., which is a little rare.

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2: Turns out I'm right about something. At least one thing. That most things in life are cyclical. You know what it tells me here, according to YouGov? That young adults are more likely than older adults to love playing board games. That's interesting. Now, just about 21% of people claim that they love playing a board game. 44% of people like it. It was, and thank God, it was not measurable how many people were not sure about it. Neutral is like 29, and like 6% of people just hated it. Now, I'm surprised by this because maybe I read, you know, Twitter too much, but it was just like 2 weeks ago I saw somebody saying, oh, I'm a Gen Z, and there's nothing worse than when I'm at somebody's gathering and a millennial brings out a board game. I'm like, well, geez, I didn't even get mentioned in this. I must be really old and no longer valuable to anybody at all. And so I was like, wait, what? Board games are bad? Board games are bad? Here's what me personally, if there's a good vibe going, I think a game might be a bad move. If you sense we don't have a vibe going, let's get the game out. Now, whose metric are we using? Right? Because the one guy or the one lady at the party doesn't understand. We got a good vibe going. You don't understand it because you don't know what a good vibe is. You know what I mean? Which is why you didn't get invited. Who you date got invited, right? Like, that's kind of one of those things. And that's how I would go on the game. I like the idea of game night. Like, you know, you get three couples together, whatever it is, and you all get together, Ben and Sally's, and you play games or whatever. That I like. If you're age 18 to 29, 28% of them absolutely love it. If you go to my age range, 45 to 64, there's only about 20% of us who love the board games. I'm surprised because we kind of grew up with them. Now, I do feel as if I'm at the, I don't know if onset would be the actual, I'm kind of early on in the video game world as a Gen Xer. I remember getting an Atari for Christmas, and it was really more for my brother, who was that much older than I was. But then I didn't get to play Pac-Man for 10 years or whatever. But we had one of those, and it was like, you know, at home is kind of a big thing. And they really thought those were going to kill off TV. And it didn't obviously do that, as TV, I think, only grew in the 80s. But I guess maybe that's part of that. I mean, I've talked about the fact that I play a lot of digital games and they're great. I mean, I just this week finished Indiana Jones and the Secret Circle. And if you're into video games, man, was that good. I mean, really good. And those give you a lot of things. I mean, there's visuals, there's sound, there's that. You can do it alone. You don't necessarily need a bunch of people. But I love a good board game. I love a good board game. They say most Americans actually will at least occasionally play them, but few of them are playing them often. I don't know if I don't buy this number, and neither will you. That 22% of people have never played a board. Americans have never played a board game. I will buy that almost half, 48% said they do so rarely. I'm willing to bet a lot of adults when I was growing up that their board game playing was around their children, based around it, right? Get out Candyland, get out Chutes and Ladders, get out, you know, whatever, Monopoly and the like, and we'll do that. I mean, you can play Mario Kart with a kid or whatever the game may be, whatever you're into, Madden, once your kids start getting into that, father, son time, the bonding that can happen there. That wouldn't surprise me, as that's going to be pretty dominant. Here's what is interesting, though, about the video gaming, is that a lot of it is happening, sure enough, on the phone. Games on a cell phone, 34% of people are doing it daily. Pretty big gamer. I've had games. I don't know if I'm a pretty big gamer. I like a couple of video games. I've had games on my phone over the years. I don't find myself playing I can't remember the last time I played a video game on my phone now. I used to play some of those scrollers, and you kind of jump, shoot, that stuff. Let me tell you, now that we're talking about it, I think I might go to that to help with my instinct to go to my phone to kind of play on it, to do that, in versus doom scroll and read commentary about things that I'm like, what the hell am I getting all bothered about this? You know, a little game maybe on the phone. 48% of people are playing board games rarely. All right, watch now as I will blame something else for killing some of this off. And I'm probably wrong, but this is an instinct I have here. I think COVID helped kill a little bit of this off. I like to pride myself on, you know, being a little bit of a student of human moves. You know what I mean? Kind of like how people work, operate, what they do. And the one thing I know is true, and so do you, is that people, I'm more so than the average person, but people are creatures of habit. And it became a little bit easier to socialize less. And it turns out you wanted to be socializing a little less. That's what we found out, right? Let's go with a couple of less phone calls, a couple of less texts I don't necessarily need, a couple of less game nights at Ben and Sally's, maybe. But that snowball went down that hill a little bit. And for a lot of people, it turned into they don't socialize. Now, if you go online, people go, game night still happens. You're just not invited because people hate you, right? And it's like, well, that might have happened to some people too. For sure, for sure, for sure. But daily, people are playing games on a cell phone at 34%. Board games, I think it's less than 2%. Card games with a standard deck of cards. Weekly, about 7%. Daily would be a lot for that, I would imagine. Now, my brother and his wife are in town. They're game people. They don't want to just, if Roxanne's sitting around quietly, a deck of cards is going to come out, a board game's coming out, because, and here's the thing, it's not always about fun with her, which is why we're always like, because Roxanne is competitive, and she likes to win. So not only do you have to play, but then you have to, David, dude, don't let her know that you don't care if you lose, because then, Dan, we're playing more games from there, right? Roxanne likes to win. She will go to the battlefield and take her scalps and will remind you for the next 10 years of her life. Like, she's all about the games. And I kind of drag my feet and I go and I do all these things. But every time when I sit back and I think about all the good times I've had hanging out with my family, it's because Roxanne pulled out a deck of cards or a board game. It was like, I'm about to beat all of you senseless.
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2: 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We've been talking about gaming a little bit. And board gaming, as more and more younger adults love it. Now, it makes a little bit of sense, right? You're kind of hanging out with your friends. You're a little bit younger. What do you guys feel like doing? Oh, pull that game out. Like, you know, I think that was probably true no matter what decade we were talking about or in, rather, if you will. But about 21% of you. Okay, well, what do you mean? Well, you know, I used to play Scrabble and that kind of stuff with my kids, but now I play Words with Friends with my kids. Oh, well, that's interesting. You know, I mean, it's a little bit of a mixture there, I suppose. Now, what this is saying at YouGov, though, what it is saying is that part of the reason why the younger generation is going back to it is because the board games themselves is that they like the analog feel of it. That does not surprise me either. Again, the cyclical aspect, you know, what you didn't have, the grass greener. I mean, there's a million ways to say it, and that feels like that to me. And I don't necessarily hate it. Now, the only board game I have in my house right now would be chess. If we're going to call that a board game and pieces and played on a board, I feel pretty comfortable with it. calling that a board game. I have more than one chess set. For a while, I had been a little bit of a collector of chess sets. So I have more than one of those. I have that. I have decks of cards. I'm more likely to play cards than I am maybe a board game. If the board games are going to come out, that would probably be at her location and the like. I got to get a board game in my house. Well, you know what? Maybe it should be Monopoly. Wait till you hear this. 5% of U.S. adults have never played Monopoly. Never. Now, want to watch me spin my media narratives and like make people believe there's going to be a huge problem. There's a bigger issue that's going on there. That these kids are going to light the Monopoly boards on fire because they hate everything. But watch this. Monopoly used to be like the standard game in America. You know why? Success. Work. Go get. Capitalize on. Earn. Hold your head up high. Do the whole thing. America. That's what it was. I think if you bring out Monopoly now, especially to a real young generation, be like, do the whole thing. The whole game. All right, these are limited resources. The whole game is about you trying to hoard as many limited resources as you possibly can to drive up the cost of everything for everybody else. I mean, are you freaking kidding me? Do you think that they shot a healthcare CEO in the street, baby, and think that they were right about it? And again, I told you I was playing you audio clips after that happened. Now, that wasn't children. Those were 35-year-olds with children who think that they were right about it. Of course, Monopoly ain't the big game going on out there tonight. Too many people trying to play it in their life. So, like, that's, I can't, Monopoly not being real popular right now is, I feel like, on brand. That feels like it's on brand. 100% it does. Because it's like, oh my God, even their games highlight the evil nature inside the American corporate. I mean, and you could just hear it. Let's not get the Atlantic writers or readers all whipped up into a fever right before the weekend. Trust me, you don't want to get them started. But like, I mean, you can see it. That does not, when I read that, I was like, yesterday, I was like, only 5% of U.S. adults have played, not have played, 5% of adults have not played Monopoly. It's like, well, yeah. It's like, things can be cyclical. Yes, things can be cyclical, but plenty of things can be out of fashion in their moment. In hoarding limited resources to drive up the value there of them so you can make as much money as humanly possible. Well, I can't imagine that's going to play well with the backrooms crowd, right? They want to see you murdered in the street because you made 80 grand last year. So, like, I can't imagine that's going to go well.

0: that does not surprise me, you know. Now, the deck of cards is, again, more likely going to be my thing. Now, this probably isn't saying anything good about me, but now we got a chance for some of your money to be some of my money. I like gambling a little bit. Now you can get me interested in a little bit of a touch. I hate losing. I don't hate it enough to hate you if you've won, but I don't care for the losing aspect of it. But I like that a little bit, you know. Oh, yeah, all right. What games do you guys like? Risk. Yeah, Risk is good. My brother was a big fan of Risk. My brother liked that one a lot. Scattergories, yeah, that was a big game in my house, actually, Scattergories. Oh, Cards Against Humanity or whatever that is. Yeah, everybody likes the filthy game, right? Yeah, Pac-Man and, bat shots or whatever the hell those are on those things or whatever. And then people are like, hey, look, Grandma said the dirty thing. And I mean, it's not really my thing, but, you know, fair enough. If we're all hanging out, having a couple of drinks and it's fun, and next thing you know, I mean, the uptight couple had to say penis or whatever. And then, and then we'll drive home and pretend that I like everybody at that party more than I do. And, you know, not that I want to just murder myself when I get back to my house and murder whatever, but, you know, okay. You know, I could go with that. I think first of all, I'm a big fan of everybody else being social. I always feel like Randall. Like, I don't like people, but I like gatherings. Like, the idea of having a conversation, I think it's because of how many times I'm having conversations. I'm like, I don't necessarily want to do that. I don't have to hate it. I don't necessarily want to do that. Hey, man, we're all going to get together and play games. Oh, well, that might be fun, though. You know what I mean? Because now I got this thing distracting me from your story that I wish was over, that I knew the ending of when you started telling.
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2: All right, apparently we need to get back to the table and play some more games, and you and I will take a look at that next hour. I did want to touch on this, as I was tagged in it quite a bit yesterday, and I think people would accuse me maybe of not talking about it because I'm a fan. And I did grow up a big fan of Phil Mickelson. And I had said about that guy that

0: had he not been unfortunate enough to play in the Tiger Woods era, he would be one of those guys who'd be like, geez, you see how many tournaments Phil won? Lefty, man, geez. Right? Like, because he had it. He just ran into Tiger at the worst possible time. Like, he just did. But Phil Mickelson now has been booted from a private golf facility near his home in San Diego after having been accused of inappropriate interaction earlier this year with one of the female employees of the staff. He approached a woman at the Farms Golf Club in Rancho Santa Fe. That's my jealousy, sorry. Just prior to one of his rounds and made non-consensual and inappropriate physical contact with her. This had been reported on by Golf Digest and the like. And that's, I'm going to stop here and say, this is an interesting thing about celebrity. At least it's notable to me that the golf media is mostly who was talking about this yesterday. Meanwhile, when Tiger got in trouble not that long ago for a DUI, yes, it's bad, but everybody talked about that. This is being physically inappropriate with a woman on staff, and it needs the golf media to talk about it. Did Tiger take some biking in? Now, yes, plenty of things can happen behind the wheel of a car, and he's already been in trouble before and all that, but it's about the celebrity aspect of it. So that why when sometimes I'm foaming at the mouth about how little people care and nobody really gives a damn, and I'm right. You could use your home screen on your phone to prove that I'm right again, too. Did they change the way all of the little apps on your phone look a couple of weeks ago for the month of June? No, they didn't. They did a few years ago. Remember when I told you, yeah, they're pretending to lie. And when you're no longer the thing and out with the old and with the new story of the day. And so, I mean, again, I don't just say stuff. But anyway, back to Phil Mickelson, because I think that is the story here. The woman apparently had rejected his advances and reported the matter to her supervisors a short time later. Now, it does say earlier this year. So he had been in the middle of a round and told, get out. Get out. They took the allegation seriously and moved quickly, according to the reporting on Golf Digest. And again, he had been on the course. He's been married 30 years, same wife. The Farms Golf Club said in a statement that, quote, all of its members are required to adhere to the code of conduct and any allegations of misconduct are taken seriously. Quote, following a staff member report of a member misconduct, the club provided immediate and ongoing support to the staff member, conducted a thorough, independent investigation of the incident, and took decisive action. This individual is no longer a member of the Farms Golf Club. Quote, the Farms conducts thorough reviews of all reported matters according to California law and takes appropriate action when warranted. That consistent with our commitment to integrity, excellence, and accountability. To protect the safety and privacy of our staff members, we are unable to speak further on this matter. We appreciate your understanding. Now, it should be noted that Mickelson had stepped away from playing professional golf for a little while, competitive golf, saying he needed to step into a family matter back in February. His spokesperson has said now recently he is still attending to that matter, meaning trying to calm Amy down about the fact that she's going to look stupid in public about the things she knew he was guilty of. Just don't bring it to my front door, Phil. Don't make the kids have to hang their head in shame when they go into school, Phil. We've been married 30 years. I know who you are. You can't keep it in your goddamn pants. Can you not embarrass me in public, please? I'm the stand-by-your-man lady. And it's been worth it for all the money and the bread and the mansions and the cars and the private schools for the kids and everything. But now you got me embarrassed, Phil, on the front page of Golf Digest for crying out loud. That's what that family matter is. Just like, I think we all kind of know that one, right? It's not funny, obviously. It's another in a long line of not going to be judged in the moment either. You're going to be judged by who you were leading up to the moment. And Lefty's great on the course, man. He's high drama. You got to watch it. That man will hit it into the trees like you do and then still make eagle. It's unbelievable. But off that course now, no known to get into them drugs, known to get into them booze, known to get into them gambles, known to get into that. And if you got all three of them in the row, not necessarily unlikely you're known to unzip your pants. Now, that doesn't necessarily imply you do that inappropriately. It just means, or unlawfully, it's inappropriate to cheat on your wife. It doesn't necessarily mean you have to do it unlawfully. But, you know, the money and the cars and the planes and the yes men and the I can get away with, and I'm Phil Mickelson and I've had a yes man and I've had a cleaner and I'll get Michael Clayton to clean it up and I, you know what I mean? And all of that. Judged by who you were leading up to the moment, Lefty and buddy, you got a few things out there in that closet, man.
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4: Well, welcome in. Monday morning, June the 15th. Payday. Well, for me. I would imagine for a lot of people, though. Right? Twice a month. Pretty standard. These days, not the standard. Multiple ways to get paid out there, including right here on Rock 106.9. I will pay you out, whether it's payday at your workplace or not. I have the very first $2,500 keyword, that part of iHeart's America 250 celebration. Have keywords worth $2,500 a piece. We start passing them out weekday mornings at 8 a.m. I have the first keyword. Teresa's got one for you, 11. And then Chumley at 2 and 5 will then get you hooked up. You know? Yeah, it's after 2, so Chumley actually takes over. Wait, Teresa's on till 3, right? Sorry. The times are different. Here's why I screwed that up. I am the Teresa of WMMS in Cleveland. I'm the midday person there. I'm the midday diva is what that person's usually called. A little tip of the cap to Maria, who I love. I love Maria. Longtime WMMS midday diva. You could not do any better than Maria. I love her. Absolutely love her. But I am the midday diva at the Buzzard. And they yank me at 2 o'clock because I'm not any good. Now, what they do is they put Alan Cox on earlier at 2 o'clock and pull him at 6 o'clock. And that's not because he's not any good. It's because so many sporting events find themselves on the Buzzard. And they kept getting into like an hour of the Alan Cox show. And they were like, well, dude, what the hell? We're paying all this money. This guy's pretty good. And like, oh, what the hell are we doing? And do we keep yanking this guy off the air? He already takes 10,000 sick days a year. Like, we can't be taking him off for guards. Like, what are we doing here? Right. So like they ended up reworking the schedule a little bit. And it was like, all right, Stansberry, just, you know, we'll wrap you up at 2 o'clock. And we'll get Alan on early. It's like, even better. I don't want to be on the station at all. So like, that's great, bud. You can take your hour back. You can have it. So a little bit of a time difference there. So you get Teresa. She'll have a couple of opportunities for you with a $2,500 keyword. Here's the part you really need to remember. I am the all-powerful air talent here at Rock 106.9. It's me. So I will give you that first keyword. That 8 a.m. this very morning. We'll also talk to Scott from winningfornextyear.com. He asked last week, and, you know, he asks and he shall get, that we work in a little World Cup content into his segment this morning at 8 a.m. So we will do that. America, Team USA did get their win against Paraguay, their first game. And I believe we have to wait now until, is it Friday they play again or something like that? I don't know. We'll take a look at it. and we'll talk to Scott about that moving forward. You know, the World Cup, they're dominating for the next couple of weeks, which, by the way, it has been the World Cup so far. You know what it's been? It's been a phenomenal advertisement for this country and its 250th celebration. And I mean phenomenal advertisement for this country. A lot of the media members have been trying to stoke division with the soccer or football players by saying, well, you're playing in the South. And the South is known to be this, and it's known to be that, and it's known to be this. And every player was like, well, I mean, the food's great, and the people were really nice, and everybody's treating us great, and the crowds are awesome, and this place is kind of awesome. AC's kind of nice. It's nice! Yeah. Pretty much what I've been saying for the last handful of years. I don't know why print media is obsessed with making people who live in this country hate this country, but they are. They're obsessed with making citizens hate their own country. I have a sneaking suspicion as to why, but it's fine. We put it away. I'm probably wrong and going to be right out about it in 5 years, and then you'll admit it, and then we'll be safe to talk about it. It's fine, right? It's fine. But they are trying to bait all of these players into talking negatively about America, and they can't find one who will do it. They can't find one who will do it because the food is awesome, because the country is amazing, because air conditioning is amazing. Go USA. Turns out, by the way, go USA. those UFC fights on the White House South Lawn? A little better than even I had thought, right? Because I was like, well, I don't, competition doesn't necessarily bother me at the venue. But punching people in the face doesn't necessarily feel like Congress. You know, like that doesn't, although maybe nowadays it does. But, you know, it does, traditionally, that's not the way I grew up with that. You show me a couple of matches of the U.S. Open, give me a little tennis on the South Lawn. All right. Now I know people who only listen occasionally go be like, what about the trans influencer topless? I know, I talked about that. When that happened, I said, this is not good. This should not be happening on the South Lawn. We should not be doing this here. I talked about it when it happened. And so I'm talking about the UFC fights in the America celebration as they are happening. That's what I'm talking about. It came off looking a lot better over the weekend than I had anticipated. Once you get the people there and you see it, the visuals do look great. And there's something about Travis Pastrana doing backflips on the dirt bike where I was like, yeah, all right. Like that kind of works. It does. It kind of, in the moment, it kind of worked. Hearing it, even saying it now, I giggle through because it's like, that's kind of ridiculous. But when you watched it, it was like, yeah, all right. This kind of works. So like that went off so much better than a lot of people had anticipated, including yours truly right here. But the World Cup is the best advertisement I have seen for America in a long time. Turns out this country is a hell of a lot better than you and I and your media think it is. USA, absolutely love it. Talk to Scott about that. Do that coming up at 8 o'clock. Also, turns out most people now firmly believe in alien life. Not only do they believe is there, wait till you hear how many people believe they have already touched down. It's way more than you think. And we'll get to that at 8 o'clock. We'll also have to talk about that NBA Finals a couple of different times this morning with the Knicks closing out 94-90 the other night. And it goes just the five games. So you don't get a game 7 in the NBA Finals. I think that's mostly bad for sports viewers and the NBA overall. The Knicks win, I think, is good for the NBA. But we'll get into that. We'll get into Charles Barkley and whether or not he can or cannot be critical of a head coach given their performance. Well, wait, no. Turns out his criticisms have nothing to do with the performance of the head coach. And it all relies on another factor on them. It's not me speculating. Chuck admitted it fully into a microphone. That was a little crazy. And we're going to have to address that at 9 a.m. James Harden was arrested with a pistol. Yay! Talk about that a little bit this morning, too. And are you attractive? You think the ego in this country is out of control, and so did I. But when you find out how unattractive the average person thinks they are, I'm not sure the ego is high enough in this country. And we'll get to that this morning, too, on the Stansberry.
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0: So welcome back to the program, even though I brought you back a little early in the middle of that Led Zeppelin. All right, fine. Here's what happened. The controller that's in my board, the tactile button controller, does not work. It's fine. I've known that a long time. We have a digital version of it that sits on top of my desktop over everything else that I'd like to read for you and message back with you and all of that. It sits in front of that until I press it. Then I can move it over top of being on top of the radio station so I can't see that anymore. And I went to go click back on my messages to reply to somebody and, well, I hit the radio station button instead. Whoops. I have a solution, but I feel as if suggesting it here in this room may not be the best idea. I believe what I'm supposed to do is call this 1-800 number right here and then suggest that solution there and not to the entire county, as that had been placed in an email once before. So, none of this ever happened. If he wasn't an idiot who wouldn't push the wrong button, we wouldn't be in this situation, is what he's going to say. So, fine. We're all fine. Everybody's going to live. Gets us back to one of my famous phrases. Not an operating table, and thank God a lot of people would die. Right? So here we are, though. Here we are. It is June 15th, and I am told, I thought this was just photography day. I was like, oh, okay, well, that's a subject that does interest me. I am wildly interested in the art of photography, even though I could not be any worse at it. I double check here, and it's actually, and this I'm not surprised by because of how many different things you can point a camera at, it is actually Nature Photography Day. And there are photographers who have fields of specialty. Not that I don't believe that they couldn't figure out how to point the camera at the tree the right way, but I have seen concert photographers. I know more than a few. My friend Alex is a wonderful concert photographer that gets hired by venues all of the time. She's great at it. She's great. She'll be the first one to tell you that she could take a decent picture of a building. It's not necessarily going to be her strong suit. There are other parts of photography she is better at. She tells me all the time that I could become a better photographer easily. And I tell her all the time, no, I don't believe that I can. Or maybe it's that I'm not as interested in it as I like to claim that I am. I have a better camera in my hand right now. It doesn't have to be in my hand. It could just be sitting on this desk. I have a camera with me right now that is better than most other cameras I had ever even wanted to purchase as a camera throughout my entire life. So there's that. You combine that with, I now take, and so do you, more pictures per day than I took per month while growing up when you had a camera with you everywhere you went. Or if you didn't, you heard that phrase, I wish I had a camera. You almost kind of wish you could have that day again a little. Eh, you just want to be 10. It's not the same thing. I can't take a picture in this very room. About 3 times a week, I try to take a photo in here, but the light and the glare, and if you turn this light off and this, well, that room is filled with freaking garbage. So like standing in front of that is a terrible idea. And then I end up getting... I get a little, fine. And then I end up not posting the photo at all. The amount of photos that are on my phone with the intended purpose to have shown you that will never see the light of day over a thing like that, that I eventually then once a month, or let's be honest, once every 3 months, you're like, all right, let me go through and delete all this stuff. I got to find that photo and she wants this and that dress and that golf trip is saved in this album and blah, blah, blah. And then all that stuff and you're going through and you look at all those photos, you're like, geez, dude, I'm terrible at this. Here's what's nuts. We discovered this the other day over, it was draw a bird day, not that long ago, right? And I drew a bird and I was proud of it. I was like, dude, look at my bird rocks, right? But it took a YouTube video for me to draw that bird and it was a simplistic bird. The point of that is to say this, I don't know what would scare me more, to have to recreate and draw that bird or to take a really good photo. I'm not any good at it. I do it constantly and I still suck at it. Everybody's camera phone has got 9,000 functions on it. Not only do I not know what they do by name, when I look at the names, I'm like, I have no idea what Chroma is. I have no idea what this is. Not only do I not know what they are by name, that's how dumb I am. I am not, by the way, this is a guy who tells you, oh, I got a curiosity about it. Oh, I kind of interested in photography. Not interested enough to play around with it long enough to figure out how to do it, though. Isn't that nuts? Isn't that nuts? The first thing I think when I'm in front of a nature place is like, wow, we should probably get a photo in front of this. We were just out at like the lake I grew up in for my, you know, a birthday celebration, me and a couple other people. And I was like, I thought about it and I was like, then you got to ask. Here's another thing with photography that's hard for me. The being in people's way, the being the person who stops to take the photo, that very touristy thing while you're being artistic. It's not that I care so much about the fact that people are looking at me thinking, what an idiot stopping to take a picture of that. It's not that. It's 5% that. But the other 95% is they're right because I suck at doing it.
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2: Well, I have brought us back into the radio program at the proper time. Allotted segment set aside right here, and I did not do that in the middle of the song or before the song was finished playing. At the appropriate time, I've done that. And we're on the air. You're not experiencing dead air currently, as both of those things have already happened before the first hour of the program is over on the first day of the week. Just getting Monday'd all over the place. Who's that worse for, me or you? Probably, right? I mean, we're all doing this in the service of you. So I think that's probably worse for you there. Yeah, it's fine. I think what we're figuring out this morning is why my corporation spends more money on you than they do on me. You know? Because I don't believe I'm being paid the equivalent of $2,500 today to sit here. But I do have a $2,500 keyword for you. Let's not go to war with iHeart, since I have screwed up plenty this morning and it's all been my fault, none of their doing. And they have, just last night at midnight, shoved a decent amount of money into my bank account in exchange for me coming in here and absolutely butchering their airwaves. So, they're all right. Those old iHeart executives, they're not. So welcome back to the program. 8 o'clock is when we will absolutely bribe the living hell out of you to continue listening to this. Also, Scott from winningfornextyear.com will join us at 8. And I feel a little let down. I mean, the Vegas Golden Knights lose the NHL Stanley Cup. I understand about six people care. But just on a sports fan level, we don't get a game seven. And if you're a casual of something, it's hard to beat game seven. It's like, all right, this really, really matters. I'm in. Right. It's kind of, it's one of those that'll kind of pull you along.

0: long in the sports viewership. And yeah, I mean, had Vegas won last night, I'd be like, yeah, game six is close enough for five. I would have been happier with that. Now, I am a Sabres fan, but the family living in Las Vegas, you know, you kind of pull for them secondary when applicable there. And but they do. They lose last night. And let me see. Yeah. Game six. Was it 3-0? 3-0. Knicks then win Saturday night. They win in five games. 94-90. Talk to Scott about both. And again, I think a game six even or a game seven is what's better for the casual fan. It's what's better for the NBA too, isn't it? This flies in the face of games being rigged. This NBA Finals, doesn't it? I mean, it has to. It absolutely has to. So you have the next LeBron and Victor Wembanyama playing for an absolute blue blood franchise inside your sport, the NBA, given the titles and, you know, the Admiral and then Tim Duncan and the Twin Tower, the whole thing. Early on the European player and shooting the three. A beloved coach who's no longer coaching there over health issues, but a beloved figure in the NBA. And Greg Popovich. So you have Victor inside of all of that against the city and Brunson and this bag of guys from Nova. And are they great? No, but they're just kind of good. And that might be better. And it's New York. They get what they want here. It's what, well, I mean, it's, I didn't even think, but this is David and Goliath. I mean, like literally it kind of is. Depending on how you want to set. Wow, Victor, a little young, a little early, doesn't have the squad yet. We saw this with LeBron. He dragged Z to a finals, right? That whole thing. But you tell me they don't want to push this six games? You're rigging it? Hell, if I'm rigging it, I'm pushing it all the way to seven games. Because I do have Madison Square Garden. Hey, man, I can tip the scale of this. You know, because I'm in charge and I'm rigging it and I'm pulling the strings behind it all. See? So what I want more than anything is a Knicks championship that's celebrated in Checks Notes, San Antonio. Really? I guess. Just rigging it, man. It's all a show. You don't know? So says the internet. Now, I always say perspective. How do you want to see it? The only perspective I believe there is, now maybe I'm overlooking something. I mean, I screwed up my very job twice this morning before the second hour started. So it's possible. I could be overlooking something. That's why we give you multiple ways to tell me how stupid I am. There's the microphone talkback button for iHeart listeners. That's popular. And I have socials too, the Sansbury Show. But I believe the only pushback against any argument I've just used and how silly it is to suggest that any of this stuff is rigged if they get the city, the team you would want, and you don't milk here? The only reason or the only pushback is what? Throw you off the trail if it's seven. Okay, so I don't get the two extra games and the extra bread that comes with it, so what's the point of rigging the games at all then? Just to make Jalen Brunson an NBA title winner? Why? To dunk on that WNBA lady who said he wasn't a 1A player 6 months ago and nobody knows who she is because you got to call her the WNBA lady? How many people listening to me right now even know that that happened between that lady and Jalen Brunson? I'm going to guess less than 15%. Knowing my audience and who is in it a little bit more than most people would, I bet I'm right. I don't get the rigging. The NBA is the hardest one because we've seen a referee literally come on and be like, yeah, so I was on the take on some gambling stuff. I mean, we've seen it. And more players in every league are getting busted by the day. And so standing on this, well, being the night's watch on this conversation is absolute lunacy right now. I will admit that to you. It's craziness because of all of the things that would be like, Stansbury, dude, like literally a pitcher from a team you like, you own merch from that team, is going to go behind bars, dog. Like, I get it. But if you can milk and you do it for the sole purpose of making money when you have an absolute, and I mean ripe chance for an absolute heist, why on earth would you not take it?
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0: AM, a $2,500 keyword pass out the first of the day. We do those weekdays now until the 4th of July. Not bad. Or as that lady said from the beach, not too shabby. Yeah, not too shabby. So the Knicks turned themselves into NBA champions over the weekend. Meanwhile, a Cleveland Cavalier had been arrested over the weekend. NBA superstar. I don't know if that's the way most Cavs fans would refer to him right now, but James Harden had been arrested Saturday morning. 36-year-old was taken into custody in Houston by their police department at 3:41 in the morning. James apparently never heard that sentence from his mother that says, "Nothing good happens after midnight, James." Right? Like, apparently he had never listened to that one. According to the records, he was booked on one misdemeanor charge of unlawfully carrying a weapon. Now, yes, Texas is an open carry state. But let me see here. He was accused of unlawfully, intentionally, and knowingly having a handgun in his vehicle. That according to a copy of the complaint. Authorities allege in the document, quote, the handgun was in plain view and was not carried in a holster. So in Texas, whether or not you can leave a gun in your car or on the seat depends heavily on what type of firearm it is and how it is stored. According to their law, it was searched quickly via Google. It says handguns in Texas are not allowed in plain view unless you are 21 years of age or older. He is, have a valid license to carry, and the handgun is in a holster. That is James Harden's problem here, is that I believe it had just been sitting out in the car, plain view, that whole thing. I'm an NBA player. I'm still under 40. I got a ton of money. This is Texas. I'm doing whatever the hell I want, right? It's essentially what has happened here at just before 4 o'clock in the morning. I remember Bill Burr, while talking about rappers who would get in trouble for this, he's like, are you just trying to make an album by auto-tune in the jail cell? Like, I don't understand. Like, why? Why do you do this? And he said, this is why you got to hang out with everybody. Because everybody's got a little piece of the information you need to get through the world. And everybody misses out on a piece of the information. And he's right. His whole thing was like, you know, white people didn't get the notice on lotion. And, you know, he's like, NBA players and rappers didn't get the note on not driving around in the car with the pistol. And he's right. It's like, dude, come on. Bro, you are James Harden. Now, I guess that's what it is, right? Is that you're James Harden. And you think to yourself, I'm James Harden. And I mean, at the end of the day, that is what happened here, isn't it? Yeah, booked on a misdemeanor. I mean, it's a bigger problem for his PR assistants than it is really even for him on like a lawful aspect of it. No? Now, sooner or later, teams, the league, and they're not going to want to, and you better start winning a lot more than this. I mean, ask Ja Morant. Now, putting Harden in the same... That was a little disrespectful of Harden's career, if I'm honest. Those of you that watch a ton of basketball, that was a little crazy, and I will admit that. James has, and by the way, look at how we're talking about it. Well, he's won enough to get, you know, I let him drive around with a pistol. He's fine. it's craziness. Sooner or later, you're going to get in trouble. This is what I don't understand. A rich basketball player is going to tell me, a lot of them, I don't know if James Harden would, but a lot of rich athletes are going to tell you that because they're young and because they have a lot of money and they're driving nice cars, it makes them what? A little bit of a target from everybody, including law enforcement at times. A little jealousy sets in. I don't have a $300,000 car. We're going to pull you up. So like my point is, we know enough to be on podcasts talking about how, well, this lifestyle can draw the attention you're not necessarily looking for, right? We have the self-awareness for that. We can get all the way to there. We can't get to just put the holster on the goddamned pistol, my man. We can't get there. It's insane. Is it my brother in the back seat of the car on the way to Florida? I'm not touching you 2 inches from my face. Is that what it is? Is it a pushing of the boundary? I don't understand it. Because I look at it like this. I'm James Harden. I'm an NBA player. I got a lot of money. This car is nice. I'm 36 years old. I'm out at 4 o'clock in the morning. It's because this penis was doing some fun stuff, man. It's because my penis is what had me out at 4 o'clock in the morning. That's the only thing that can have you out at 4 o'clock in the morning. It's that penis, baby. And he was doing some fun stuff. Why would you want to cut yourself off from that?
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1: A legendary piece of audio was recorded on this very day. And we'll take a look at that at 9 a.m. That changed things dramatically moving forward. We'll get to it. Also, Scott from WaitingForNextYear.com at 8. Look back at that NBA Finals, the World Cup. He's into the soccer or football, however you would like that to be referred. It's tough. I'll tell you, soccer and football is a lot like Porsche and Porsche. And this is what I mean. Is that if you call it, people know it's called soccer kind of, you know, anywhere that it, where it's not the primary sport that they're all about, right? And then you'll have purists who tell you it's football. You're not cultured. It's football. Okay. And you're like, all right, well, you know, I don't like sushi and I don't like $7 coffee and this and that. They're right. I'm a dumb redneck from Ohio. Okay, fair enough. Football. Okay, fair enough. You win. Right? You got me. Hands up. Red-handed. You got me. Okay, fair enough. And Porsche can be the same thing. Oh, it's not Porsche, it's Porsche. And then you'll like listen to car podcasts like Doug. I don't even know his last name. I know Doug. Apparently, I started watching clips. Apparently, Doug's allowed to buy expensive cars, think whatever he wants, and he's fine. And like, he did something in cars. I have no idea what the hell it is. But like, two different guys on that show call it Porsche, not Porsche. And I'm like, well, wait. So hold on. The car podcast can call it Porsche and not Porsche, but I get yelled at and like all the, you know, and all of that. And I feel like football and soccer is it's a similar thing. It's like, I feel like it's almost the person who's just above a casual is the one. It's like, don't do that. It's like, why? Because you just learned the sport like 3 years ago and now people are starting to come along to it too. And you don't, and you like, you enjoy not being the newest fan. It feels a little like that. I don't think Scott is one of those. It's a bad way to set him up, right? Hey, this dick is coming on. That's how he is not one of those. But and last week he said, hey, man, he's like, we should get into the World Cup next week. I said, you know what? We should. A little bit of a blind spot by me there. And I don't know why. I have in my house, I bet I have something in my house right now that 99% of people listening to me right now do not have in their house right now. Oh, God, I bet that has everything to do with this sport right here. I have trading cards from the Premier League. Some of them I have in like hard cases because I have a valuable card, a couple of them, and like make sure they never get ruined ever. How many? Yeah, I bet it's 99% of people don't have those. And then there I am, and I don't even know what to call the sport. I don't even know what to call it. I do know USA, they won their first game. And I do know I'm an easy get. I'm an absolute easy get. You put the flag over a team, and it's us versus other people, I am. I'm one of those normies. I'm a bread and circus at that point. Give me the USA versus the opponent. I'm all about it. I am. I'm an easy get like that. I want it. I want to be an easy get like that. So I am. And I actually like what the World Cup is doing for this country right now. I don't really like hammering on this because I feel like this is one of those things that makes people go, see, there's been a shift in him. See, there's been a shift. I just didn't. It's not the same thing as shift. But there hasn't, really. But I kind of like what's been happening with the World Cup. Because, like, the media's been like, so you're playing in the South, and they're racist and bigoted, and it sucks, and everything's terrible, right? And then immediately, they're all like, well, dude, I mean, the brisket's nice, and people come up to us in the street and ask us to sign stuff, and they're really, really nice, and I don't know, it's been nice. And sweet tea's pretty good. The air conditioning in this country's amazing. I mean, it has just been a phenomenal advertisement for this country actually being a hell of a lot better than I hear about it being all day, every day by people who live here. Who maybe have been here so long that, wait for it, Stansberry had been right a couple of the times across these years where this shift had happened, where I had said, no, dude, life has gotten pretty good for us, so good that we're creating problems for ourselves. Are there problems? Sure. I'm not an idiot. I mean, I am. It's a rock station morning show. I was hired because I'm an idiot. But at the end of the day, I'm not an idiot. So we have problems, yes. But this event so far has been an absolute advertisement in a time when we kind of need it. Like, we do. And I love seeing the look on reporters' faces where they're like, well, geez, now what do I do? Yeah, now what do you do? You do what you used to do during a worldwide event. You go to the barbecue place that the left winger can't stop getting brisket from, and you ask for the recipe, dick, like you used to. Versus, like, how do I make them hate every last thing they've ever seen in their entire lives? How do I do it? You hate it here, right? I mean, it's terrible, right? I mean, come on. I've been saying it for a while. Do you gave up the flag because it's a dog whistle? You gave up the national anthem because it's a dog whistle? No, they aren't. It was so annoying. And sure enough, man, you get a bunch of athletes together who are like the stars of their land, who get carried out on shoulders wherever they are from. And still, when they get here, they're like, nah, dude, like, this is all right. Like, this might be okay. This is okay. Yeah. Because it's better than okay. Again, it's considered to be a dog whistle when you say, go to somewhere else where they are shaking the gate to get in. Like, there's like three other places. It's not that bad. It has its issues. It needs to address them. Probably will be now that we have sunlight, social media, shining its brightness all over the place more than ever before. Positive thing, not a negative. Positive thing can be when directed well. We probably will address those issues. But pretending that this is the worst desolate place on planet Earth, that nobody else is bigoted or awful anywhere else, that somehow we figured out that we are the champions of the world at awful and nothing here is good, has been, I hate to do it, but I was right. I said, it's going to cost you an election.
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0: It's scary, or you work hard, and we, you play hard, you do all those things, and then what we give you is this. Work hard, play hard, rock hard, and then we give you, well, an all-timer is what we give you, the imaging a little tougher to preview in studio via the new program versus the old system next gen, which is why that happens a little bit more than it used to, because I used to pop that out and like make sure that we were like, all right, well, this is what's going to play. That's how we flow that. Shh, I never told you. Let's just move right by it. But Angel, what are we going to talk about? Angel's not good.
1: I'm in tears. And the crying that I'm doing is for you.
0: And it's all that lady's fault over there. She did it, man. She hurt this man's heart. Needs it. Break him down. Yeah, well, away it goes. In the closet, the pride goes. Well, not the closet. Let's be careful. Oh, don't put the pride in the closet. Jeez. What an unfortunate sentence that was that I wasn't even trying. Man, whew. Maybe there has been a shift. Little throwback, little. You were listening earlier there. Maybe that one would have made callback is what that. Oh, we can say Angel's not good. Angel's pretty good. I like it. You know, they did not get their first number one hit until, what was it? It was that horrible movie from that Armageddon movie. I did not obviously have this planned this morning. That's why I don't want to miss a thing. Already up on my sound wall for you to remind you that I believe, if memory serves, and again, this is, was not intentional at all whatsoever, that I don't believe they got their first number one hit until that song. And it's, the clouds having a little bit of a hard time finding all of the Aerosmith songs. I can get down to about the E's. I can get down to about E. And then after that, like, it still needs to think a little bit. So we're just going to pretend I never waded you into the Aerosmith subject matter whatsoever at all. We're just going to pretend. And I didn't know I wanted to do this yesterday when I should have had that sound wall put together, or so says Sound Plus. So, wait, we're fine. You know, we'll just right by it, right by it. I may have to lay off the ego of my fellow man. I feel like I can be egotistical at times, and I know you, well, plenty of you will agree with that. And not only in here. Can that happen? But I can, you know, sometimes be like, we need to speed this up, or this should be like this, or this should be like this. It's like, nah, I just want stuff the way I want it because I'm an insufferable human being. And maybe there's less of me out there than I think there are, and good, apparently. But I think if what I'm reading here is true, I actually think we don't need to keep our ego in check. We may need to increase the ego a little bit. Or maybe I just want to believe this. All right, here we go. I will admit to you, as we discuss this, it is not all that scientific. As a team of researchers did not come together to do either a study or a survey, and those are, well, separate and different things. But that's not even what happened here. This is literally a collection point online with a raise of hands with less than 25,000 responses. Just so everybody knows where we're at, okay? So I am also not telling you that solely so everybody knows where we are. I'm also reminding me as I discuss it. Like, bud, let's not get a little crazy and lost in the sauce, right? Because Aerosmith couldn't be found and you couldn't make your point without I Don't Want to Miss a Thing being a number one hit and that movie sucking. let's not push through that and then get a little too mad about what we're discussing here. Take it out on, you know, the ears of... And then the world via the iHeartRadio app, all free and all, well, it's all guaranteed human. Free to download now. Go grab. Anyway, here we go. They asked online. They did. Reddit. And again, not all that scientific. How would you rate yourself on a scale of attractiveness? And I feel like the ego of the average respondent here needs to be raised. Now, if you've ever seen the average person who spends too much time on Reddit, they're not the best to be looking at. I would grant you that. 2% of people, just 2% percent of people.

0: would rate themselves a 10 in attractiveness. Now, this is difficult because what is attractive to me is not maybe to you. Now, we can cover a lot of bases. Again, I'm going to reference this man for the second time this morning, but Bill Burr once upon a time said in a stand-up special, and he was right, that every man in this room is programmed to be able to sleep with about 70% of the women in this room. It's how we got to how many people on the planet. We all kind of find, and there's a general consensus, like less than two bills, right? We all kind of get there's a place that we go, right? So I don't know how many, I honestly don't know what I would think the number is. If somebody said to me, the percentage of people in Stark County, what do you think the percentage of 10s there are in Stark County? I don't even know what I would think that number would be. Would it be 2%? 10s, 10 is something. All right, let's talk about the other side of the coin a little bit, because maybe that'll help us figure out the 10. Here's what I mean. 3% of respondents, more than think they're a 10. 3% of respondents, again, Reddit, think they're a 1. Now, how many 1s do I believe that Stark County has? Now, I get it, the low-hanging fruit, Aerosmith station supposed to be like, runs over, gotta buy the truckload, and then car commercial, right? But, like, I get it. But I truthfully don't believe we have that. I don't think there's 3% of people who live in Stark County are a 1. Stop it. A 1? Okay. Maybe what I need to do, since it is a little bit, there's an opinion that's based in these things, is maybe clarify at least somewhat what a 1 would be. I personally believe that a 1 is somebody you're going to have a hard time looking at while having a conversation. Even if you're like the nicest progressive coexist sticker on the Outback person, even if you're the good person, I'm the dirty heathen. Maybe I can't do it. And plus, I got the ADD. You never know with me. Am I rude or just a moron? It's a little bit of both. Column A, column B, you pick, right? It's fine. I don't necessarily care. But like when it comes to those people, like that's tough, man. That's tough. Okay. There's an interesting thing. Okay. Attractive levelness with people. There are two people I know who do not know one another, who I'm not sure both know that they know me, even maybe. Not that that would be important. Who both struggle to find a relationship. Not that I should be trying to figure this out for anybody else, right? Like Stansberry, I don't know, bud. Like, if you want to give me the line on Thursday's game, I hear you. Where to get a bag of weed, even though legalization happened, I hear you, man. A recommendation on Amazon, bro, I got you. Like, but this, I can hear the judgment, Dick. I got it. But I'm convinced that these two people might be able to make one another happy. And I have been resistant to suggest it as, well, first of all, this is what my chick's supposed to do versus me. And then second, there's a little like, I'm worried. I don't think either one of these people are necessarily unattractive, but I do worry about where people have themselves in a dating structure. And it's, neither one of these two people have ever said anything to me where I should be worried about it. But I my hand got bit here once where I suggest it was a woman. And I had suggested to her, I'm like, well, I know this guy and I think you guys would actually be perfect. And he did not what she believed look match for her. And I was like, oh, I never saw that being a problem. Because to me, in my mind, you two, this is exactly where you guys go, is you guys get paired up. Now, I will admit, part of that math was what? That in all relationships, a guy either did look match up or hoped that he had. Right? Maybe this is because I find women attractive and I don't find men attractive. But I do see more attractive women per day than men. And being a man that walks around with a woman who then now everybody sees and go, really? Him? Like, I know how everybody else looks at this kind of stuff too, right? I don't think there are 3% of ones in this. One, I'm telling you, you're going to have a hard time looking them in the face and having a conversation. I think the line kind of starts at like fours, no?
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3: Your fellow man believes in little green men. Strongly, too. 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Buddy, how are you?
4: My friend, always good to be with you. Thank you.
3: I am excited to have you, because people were like, he's right. You need to ask him about the World Cup, and we will. Because you had mentioned that last week, and I'm glad you did, held feet to flame, and that's it's one of the reasons we love having you on. People are excited about it. But first, unfortunately, we got to start with the bad. Little bleeds at Leeds, if you will. But James Harden over the weekend arrested, this all because of pistols in the car. Now, arrested, I guess, misdemeanor charge, released, that whole thing. But, like, from what I'm reading here, man, is, like, had he had it just holstered in the car, he's fine. And it was just a resistance to do that for James. Just another in a long line of, like, not even that concerning with James. It's just, but that's, I think, a bigger problem where it's like, bro, come on, man. Like, it's always this easy, just clean it up a little stuff, right?
4: Yeah, no, it's frustrating for sure. Thankfully, nothing major. You know, not what I would be doing if I was going into contract negotiations with my employer.
3: Or maybe he's trying to get out.
4: I'm
3: obviously kidding.
4: If he wants to find someone else who's going to be willing, I mean, either way, you're still looking for money here, right? And, you know, I guess, you know,
3: probably just cost yourself
4: I mean, part of me is like, you know, come on. The other part of me is like, hey, the memes were good, right? Like, hey.
3: Here's the thing. Yes,
4: you know, hey,
3: when nothing happens,
4: found a way to stay in the court, you know, all kinds of things, right? So, you know, I don't know if the team has commented on it yet. If they do, it's typically going to be, we're going to let the process play out.
3: Yeah,
4: blah,
3: we'll
4: blah,
3: copy
4: blah,
3: and paste.
4: We'll
3: right,
4: there,
3: exactly,
4: but,
3: right.
4: But yeah, no, not great. Especially on the heels of the Knicks doing what they did in the finals, which again, I know you and I talked about it last week. It has to make you feel a little bit better as a Cavs fan with all the blown leads that the Spurs encountered. But you know, and maybe the Knicks were just a team of destiny, and the Cavs just again ran into the buzzsaw as they have almost historically. So not ideal. But you know, I'm assuming James will it'll just another line item on the Wikipedia page.
3: He's a little lucky for himself, just on a personal note, of when it did happen. And it did happen the weekend the Knicks won a title. And, you know, the media has that to talk about. They have the fan reaction to talk about. There's a few other things out there. So he's a little lucky in the sense that it's not one of those times where people are starving to fill column inches. So we're going to do it with James Harden having a pistol in the car. So he's going, you know what I mean? That's, you know, if you're looking for a positive silver lining for he personally, I think that's an easy place to find one of those.
4: I mean, there's a way in October we don't even know. We forget about this, right? Like, it's like, you remember that?
3: Oh, by the end of the week, it could happen. I mean, like, with as much as going on in the country, I agree. But the Knicks did win, and they won in five. And I don't want to spend a ton of time on it, Scott, because I know you're on board with me here. But I really think this, it doesn't end, and no conversation ends. But this will dampen the sports are rigged conversation, right? You get the future LeBron and Victor Wembanyama and an absolute blue blood organization like the Spurs. And, you know, I know Pop's not the coach anymore, but you got that story and the whole thing's baked in and early on wrapping themselves around the European players and the three and all of that. And all of that stuff, you got him. And then on the other side of the coin, you get Jalen Brunson and this group of Knicks guys, and they're from Nova, and it's the Garden, and it's all of this. And you don't stretch at least to six games, not to seven games here. Everybody says it's always about the money. And we just left two games of money on the floor just so the Knicks could celebrate in San Antonio and not the Garden. I don't know if it ends the conversation, but if I'm rigging the NBA, I'm doing a bad job of it, no?
4: What I think you're shortchanging is the ability of crazy people to tell themselves any kind of story they want.
3: Yeah,
4: right?
3: Look at that.
4: So,
3: So, I don't even know my own kind. Look at me.
4: If you're ever encountering someone who thinks sports are quote unquote rigged, they will figure out a way. This one will be because of New York or something, right?
3: Like they're throwing you off the trail, bud.
4: NBA wanted New York to win, which is why those leads were blown and whatever.
3: Throwing
4: right?
3: you like, off no, the trail, it, buddy. Off the trail. No had, seven games.
4: you have a team that is going to be a problem for a long time in San Antonio. Those guys are 20, 21, 22. If you look at their core players, we're not counting De'Aaron Fox as a core player. I think Dylan Harper is going to take that spot very quickly. And, Ron Harper is your dad is great. Right. And then, being a younger brother. So you get to play up your entire life and, He's in a good spot, man. He's fearless, and they're going to be really good. And I think there's a world, Dan, and we talked about it a couple weeks ago. Spurs, Thunder, Western Conference Finals could be the matchup for like the next 5 years if the Thunder can figure out the salary side of things on their end, because they also have several very young, talented players who are going to command money. So it's going to be interesting to see how this all unfolds. But no, it's not fixed. The Spurs collapsed, as young teams do in those situations. And the Knicks, I mean, it's peaking at the right time.
3: Yeah.
4: And that's really what a lot of the NBA is. And they personified it here over the last couple of weeks.
3: I'm very interested, just on a personal note, Scott, to talk to you about something that's happening in sports, as you're a huge sports fan and have spent more than enough of your time as a sports media personality as well. And there's a mentality that athletes and coaches are now allowed to have that once upon a time you weren't. And I think we went from not having enough context in sports conversations to where we now maybe have too much. This is what I mean. Kenny Atkinson was absolutely murdered. But online, he was laughed at for saying, well, analytically, we won the series. And here you got Victor Wembanyama saying something similar like, well, I mean, we dominated most of the games. It's like, bro, you lost the series in five games. I don't know. You can't be talking about how you dominated anything. I think we're allowing almost too much of the context. And yeah, but what about? And if you look at this and they're not quite ready and they're a year early, so it's really okay that they lost. And like, I think players got to get back to that. I don't know. Kobe was almost too maniacal about it. But I think somewhere closer to that, no?
4: I hear what you're saying. But if you look at all of the highly lauded multi-time champions who are among the best in the league,
3: okay,
4: every one of them has a origin story of losing early, right? Mm-hmm. Like Michael didn't get out of the first round when the Bulls were on their ascent. Right?
3: I just don't remember the excuses or the why it was okay. Mike went to the gym and got beefed up by 60 pounds and came back a better player.
4: Yeah, well, I mean, I think it's going to be incumbent upon Victor to do that. Yeah, right. I mean, he's got to call Giannis and see, hey, bud, how'd you do it, dude? Yeah, and LeBron. In 07 against the Spurs, I don't think anyone said it was okay, but I mean, everyone said immediately that they were ahead of schedule when that happened, right?
3: Okay.
4: It was like, when LeBron did what he did against the Pistons single-handedly to get them there, that was the beginning of the We Are Witnesses campaign, right? Like that was when that ball started rolling. So I think there's going to be a world where this is very similar. It's going to be incumbent upon Mitch Johnson and the rest of that coaching staff to make it happen. But you just can't have I don't think anything, and anyone will tell you, it was the mental gaps, right, for that team. It wasn't anything specific to style of play or who they were trying to facilitate. It's launching eight threes when you're up,
3: yeah.
4: Launching eight threes for no reason early in the clock when you're up 20 in a game, right? Like that, that sort of stuff, right? So I don't think there's excuses as much as these guys are just realistic and like they're going to use this as a bit of an origin story, hopefully for their future ascent.
3: Talking to Scott from winningfornextyear.com, and we're going to talk a little World Cup, man. It's a big event for the world, obviously, and it's been pretty good PR for the country so far. And USA won their first group stage game. I believe that was Friday. And we have to wait now again until this coming Friday, and USA will face Australia in their D group staging game, and they had already taken care of them in the friendlies back in October. They won 2-1, thanks to Google for making me look like I know what the hell it is I'm talking about. So I got just a basic, stupid, dumb sports guy question. Does Group D mean what it sounds like it means? Like, yeah, these
4: no.
3: teams are at D. Like, does it,
4: no,
3: is, I mean,
4: no, no, no, no, they're okay. not. There's no. Because
3: I was like, man, that's
4: necessarily
3: mean.
4: Rationale. Yeah, no. They. It's yeah.
3: You're getting carried, right? Like that's.
4: Yeah, you know, I will tell you, Dan, this match against Australia is going to be massive because, you know, Turkey was the team that was, you know, largely pegged to come out of the group as the top spot. Okay. So and Australia beat Turkey in their first game.
3: I believe
4: so,
3: that's scheduled for the 25th of June. I believe that.
4: This Aussie U.S. match is going to be very important for standings. It's a little bit different this year. They're taking more teams to the bracket round, so there is a world where U.S. could come in third in their group and still make it.
3: Oh,
4: but, you get 3 points here against Australia. You have a decent goal differential because 4-1 in the first game is massive for them, and then they kind of. You know, can kind of, I don't want to say coast, but, you know, they control the outcomes then going forward. So it'll be a good one. And thankfully, it's on a little bit earlier than
3: 3 o'clock
4: than the last one. 9 o'clock starts. I know it's a little bit tough for East Coast folks. So 3 o'clock on a Friday, not a bad way to end the week.
3: Oh, that's a patio beers and get the World Cup on and things are going to be good. And I'm Ubering home and go USA. Absolutely love it. And they do. They play Australia this Friday. 3 o'clock. Sports are about stars. Scott, one more for you before I let you go. Hopefully I'm not holding you up too much here, but sports are about stars. And I think the clear star on Team USA, historically, the way, you know, the headlines go, is Christian Pulisic. And we hear that is, well, a thorn in the side of maybe some other players for some other teams around the thing. Like, there may be not necessarily a bounty gate, but there's a little bit of a, there's a target on Christian's back now.
4: Oh, he's just the one who gets the commercials and the he's the face, for lack of a better term. But
3: that
4: I'll
3: usually
4: tell you
3: makes
4: that,
3: other players love you. They usually love it.
4: Yeah, well, but I'll tell you the kid from that had the two goals in the in the first game, Filari, and I'm going to butcher his last name, but I think it's Balogun.
3: Yeah,
4: is, you know, there's a world where play on the field is going to sort of create, you know, a new level of stars, and I think if there's any headwind really for, you know, U.S. fans getting excited about this is one, they weren't playing very well. They historically have not competed with the Brazils and the Spains of the world. But that said, you know, we just don't have the faces to sort of cling to. I mean, Pulisic is good. You know, he plays for AC Milan, you know, but he's not, you know, he starts sometimes, you know, that, so to kind of put in perspective, like if your best player on your country's team is a fringe starter for their club, you know, it's hard to sort of rally around that. But if these guys can create some new stars, it is going to be a bit of a passing of the guard in this one, Dan, because like the Neymars and the Ronaldos and the Modrics of the world are all like in their like sixth World Cup and they're going to be, this is like it for them. So it is going to be weirdly, you know, who's going to sort of, you know, step up, not even globally, but probably domestically as well, and sort of take the baton and run with it going forward.
3: That's Scott from winningfornextyear.com. He's here every Monday at 8, which means he'll be here this coming Monday at 8 o'clock, and we'll talk a little Team USA versus Australia then. Buddy, have a great week. We'll talk again Monday at 8.
4: You too, man. Always a treat. Thanks.
3: Yeah, it was good to get his take on the NBA Finals. Also, talked a little James Harden getting arrested, and there's no way to spin it positively other than to say, well, at least it wasn't a brown this time.
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2: Teresa with that second $2,500 keyword of the day this morning at 11 a.m. We continue those daily weekdays until the 4th of July, by the way. We've been talking about the attractiveness level of the average person. And it's because, well, according to Reddit, and people were like self-reporting this, like 2% of people thought that they were a 10. I'm like, well, that almost might be high. 10, that's a lofty goal. But then 3% of people had themselves listed as a 1. And I was like, well, come on, bro. That's too far. Like, that's, I feel like there's a little self-deprecating humor in people's answers there a little bit. And I think a 1 is going to be hard to look at. You know, as far as like a baseline goes, I kind of feel like people start at a 4. But, you know, we do have the microphone talkback button out there, and there's a reason. It's to tell me I'm wrong, and apparently I am.
3: Hey, Stansberry. I work out at the Amish country, and I swear there's more 1s and 0s than 4s and 5s out here among the Amish ladies.
2: Well, all right, buddy. I don't know about that. That feels, that's not nice, right? That's not nice. It could be true. I don't know. I don't spend a lot of time out there. Okay. What I do know is what CBS News tells me, and that's their new poll finds most Americans believe in alien life. And more than that, plenty of them think, yeah, it's here. It's already here. Visited and they're here. Now, I have said many, many, many, many times over the years that I believe looking at space and thinking we're the only intelligent life anywhere is absolute craziness. An alien who looks like a human being, it's like, yo, I want to hang out with Holmes. Like, that's a wildly different thing. But I believe intelligent life does exist on other planets. Now, the government over the last handful of years, yes, has been releasing UFO files. And the fact that they're called UFO files, I don't believe helps anybody's cause. This is Bob Marley versus Bill Maher with the marijuana. And I, you know what I mean? I don't know what else you're going to call it, but, you know, that's what you call it. People do suspect there's more, right? Well, of course, because forever the government had denied any existence whatsoever. And then it's like, well, yeah, I mean, kind of. I mean, we did know. And there are reasons why we have those buildings out in the middle of nowhere. It's just not the exact reasons you think. And, you know. But a CBS News poll. Is there intelligent life on other planets? 63% of people said yes. I would have said yes. When will we have contact with intelligent life from other planets? 33% of people said never. I don't believe that. 46% of people said in the future. And I will believe that with an asterisk. Because I believe we will continue to have contact in the future. Where I pause is not whether or not a government or a military body has had contact. I don't pause there. They have. That's how I view that. I could be wrong. I'm willing to be wrong. Chin fully out for the haymakers, swing away. But I believe that. Right? Where I pause is with the 21% of people who claim we already have. Now, again, what does we mean? A military that represents a country I live in? If that means we, then I believe we already have. Where I pause as a person is whether or not we, the population. And then beyond it, what I would have to say is, well, then even if the population has, have I come in contact with alien life? I had a curiosity about that. And so I went down the hallway into the WKDD studio. And I asked Tony. And Tony can be an interesting figure on a lot of things. I mean, he eats about 4 different things. You know what I mean? And he, you know what I mean? He's a little bit of an odd duck, but I like the guy. Right? And he's giving me fresh hell about the fact that the Vegas Golden Knights lost in 6. And like, you know, he's happy Carolina won. We're doing all of that. But I was like, yo, man, we got to talk aliens. We got to talk little green men, bro. We got to get into it. So where are you on alien life? And he said, oh, well, yeah, 100%. He's like, there is intelligent life out there in space. 100. He's like, there's just no denying it. I believe what he is saying is a little bit what I have always said, where I believe looking out there and going, yeah, we're it is egotistical on some level. And I believe that's kind of what he was saying. I said, okay, well, can we start talking about the visiting and the contact with already done, he says. Interesting. So I said, you know, you and I have worked in the same radio building more than one time in our careers. As a matter of fact, we both worked in the same radio building for our first radio jobs. We were in the same broadcasting class. I have known Tony a long, long time. Good dude, right? So I've known him a long time. I said, let's go back to Oak Tree. I said, iHeart had about 400 people on our floor at any given time. And then there were multiple companies in that building. I said, it's a little different these days with where we put these places now. And thank God, you know what I mean? But like, it's a, you know, but we encounter less people. I said, while I was working at Oak Tree, how many aliens did I come in contact with while, you know, in the elevator? You know. He said at least one. Okay, I worked there for a long time. So I like my odds to it where if it's one, well, maybe it was the same alien over and over again. But I would think that maybe more than one would have been in that situation. There's zero chance I didn't run into every person in that building at least more than once while having worked there 10 years. But you know, I don't think he had the scratch paper out. Was like, well, Kerry, the four stands, we're just going to be a dick about this one. He goes on and touch, you know, but so he's just kind of answering questions. So then my general curiosity then continues, right? Because he's answering questions. I'm like, well, wait, what about this though? And so I asked him, as another place I find myself at a decent rip, and that is an NFL stadium. I find myself going to Browns games more often than any person who doesn't absolutely hate themselves should, right? But I go, was it 66,000 or arena? But we rounded up, I'll tell you. Because I said, well, you know, some of those places get upwards of 70. I said, let's say 75,000 people in there. I said, in a given NFL stadium, week to week, how many aliens are in there, you know? And he had said to me that he believes it would be over 20 and under 100. Now, I don't know what that means, and like, per 4,000 people, this, and you know, yeah, really, it ends up becoming a statistical problem. You know, per capita is really where the argument falls apart, right? Like, the whole, you know, I mean, it's a turn, but that, again, I think if they're here, if they're entering my life and taking part in the human experience of like going to concerts and becoming a Breads and Circus normie sports fan with a jersey or whatever the hell, they have a better golf handicap than I do, the whatever the thing, that there's going to be more than 100 of them in a football stadium. Now what I would say is if they are here on that level, I agree. I'll reiterate that I would think there would be a lot more than 100 in any one NFL stadium. But beyond that, they missed their window of telling us, no? This used to be the subject that stopped everybody in their tracks. I've said it another way. The amount of people in Montana who believe in aliens now has like quadrupled since the 50s. And I said, well, yeah. Do you know what would happen to somebody in a small town in Montana in the 1950s if you told them you believed in little green men? They would get the dog catcher net out and you would never be heard from ever again. Here comes Rip and the boys to take you over into Wyoming on that freeway. He sees aliens, man. You can't have them out there roping and riding, right? You'd be dead, man. You'd be dead. Now you can say that. A little bit of a different thing. But I think there'd be way more than 100. But they missed their window. This was the thing everybody would stop and read at the grocery store and pull up the thing and think, and Elvis is still alive and he's riding into UFOs and this and that. And Spielberg, meanwhile, over the weekend, put a movie about this called Disclosure Day and it's crickets. Like, our appetite for the alien thing is, well, over, right? It doesn't seem to be. Okay, I can prove it with this radio station. You know, there's a guy that fronted a massively popular band who believes he was visited in the middle of the night and had sex with it. He wrote a song about, you know what? I'll just play the damn song next.
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21: 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Yeah.

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2: There's a little red rocker, Sammy Hagar, front and Van Halen, talking about banging aliens. Pulled that one out, Love Walks and I Did, because, well, according to a new CBS News poll, more people than ever willing to admit, yeah, they believe intelligent life on other planets. This is how it goes, is that things become more acceptable to say out loud. Imagine in the 50s, you're like, yeah, little green men, they're out there. I mean, I'm telling you, I don't think it goes well at the supermarket for you, you know? Like, I just don't, when they're, hey, there's six people who...

0: live on the whole block and you believe aliens. Yeah, I don't think so. It ain't going to be great, right? 63% of people in a CBS News poll claim that, yes, there is intelligent life on other planets. And I would agree. I would be in that camp. When will we have contact with intelligent life on other planets? We already have 21%. Now, I said, well, it depends on what we're calling we, for my opinion. Do I believe that a government or a military body on my behalf, or at least that tells me that's on my behalf, is made contact? Sure, yeah, absolutely, since they've already admitted it. So, yeah, I'll go with yeah on that. In the future, well, yeah, I'd be in that group too, because I think we're going to continue to do it. And it's just 33% of people, although I think that's a decent number. 33% of people say, yeah, never. Oh, I don't know. Now, hey, look how right I am about things becoming more acceptable over time. In 1997, just 48% of people believed there was intelligent life on other planets. Now that number all the way up to 63%. Now, maybe that is, again, because the government has released more and more files over the last, it's been like 10 years. Maybe it's also the more podcasting that's been happening too, right? I mean, more people than ever. I don't know about ever, but a lot of people, the number of people who believe the earth is flat is growing too. So I guess maybe, I mean, I don't know. How would you feel about meeting beings from another planet? 14% of people had listed themselves as being calm about it. And 67% on the high end, that was the highest number reported, people would be curious about it. Well, that I could believe. I used to believe people would be a little bit fearful. Is scared came in at 31%, and I buy it now because of how many people have been trampled to absolute death in a national park standing next to a goddamn buffalo. It's like, yeah, dude, like I buy this. I think the average person's like, no, I'm supposed to like take a selfie, right? I think that's what happens there now. So I could buy that curiosity now outweighs being scared about it. Fair. Nervous was 47%. I've always described myself this way, that if I lose my car keys, I'm going to freak out. I'm going to yell an MF, you know? But if the aliens land in the center of the street, I'm like, I know what to do. You know what I mean? And I truly believe that about me. I do. The bigger the problem, the calmer I get. That's why, honestly, I wish it was the complete opposite, because I would play much better golf. But I sweat small stuff. Big problems, I'm like, nah, I'll handle that. I got it. I sweat small stuff. I would give anything to flip it, because the only thing in the world I care about is golf. and it stops me from being able to play decently. All right, let's get back to the aliens, damn it. I'll probably need an alien intervention to get my swing back. All right, anyway. Ever seen what you thought was a UFO? 83% of people said no. Well, all right. Have I ever seen what I thought was a UFO? Yes. Was it quickly, you know, dispelled as something else? Yes. Now, my brother lives pretty close, or did. He lives not as close now. But David, once upon a time, lived pretty close to Nellis Air Force Base. And it was kind of nice because I think it was Wednesdays and Thursdays. You'd get a free air show. They would just like eight of them would come out in formation and they would do all kind of crazy stuff. And it was awesome. You just sit in the pool, drink and like watch an air show for like nothing. It was great. Right. But every now and again at night, you'd be like, what the hell is that? Like, what is that? Like, I don't think. Wait, dude, the Navy's got one of those, right? Like, and you would see, it was great. You would see stuff like all the time that was nuts out there. And then you would read 2 days later, oh, yeah, they got a new balloon that they're flying. And apparently it does this and it's got this and it can hover right above your house. And yeah, I mean, it was every other day out there. I thought we were honestly, it's Independence Day all the time out there in the desert, dude, because that's where they do all that stuff. It's crazy. It's a little yes, I have seen plenty of things throughout my life I thought was a UFO. I'm not sure I've ever seen anything that to this day, I still believe in the moment when I saw it, was a UFO. I once upon a time dated a woman whose dad believed in this so strongly. He was interviewed for like a show on 2020. And it was so long ago that like it was a problem at work. The guy had a great job and it was a problem at work. Cause again, it was this is before I was going out with her, but it was in the 90s and he went on 2020. It was like, yeah, man, little green men and the alien. I saw it hover over my house in Brunswick. Yeah. Now I'll tell you, that same guy thought the best way to raise her, to teach her not to walk in the street, was to let her loose and walk as close to the street as humanly possible. So I can believe that guy. believes in aliens. I could believe that. See your microphone talk back button on your iHeartRadio app at your disposal.
1: Proof that alien life exists on this planet. The Wei Li and Joanna Jędrzejczyk UFC fight. The way Joanna looked at the end of that fight, it was starting to show.
0: Okay. Oh, yeah. See, all right. I didn't watch all of the fights. I believe he's saying there's a celebrity UFC person where it's starting to show like the lizard person kind of coming through. A lot of people do believe like, well, Congress or like celebrities and Hollywood's lizard people. Like a lot of, I think that's getting a little further away from what is that I believe. Should probably talk about that and probably should talk about Dana White having to clarify where his stance on the First Amendment is after one of his fighters said something less than savory at the UFC 250 event over the weekend. We'll get to Dana White's comments and we'll do it next.
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1: If what I'm reading here is accurate, Gen Xers, and I'm in that group, we are going to have to lay off Gen Z forever moving forward, if what I'm reading here is accurate. Now, I'm teasing the living hell out of you there, because I don't plan to get into that until tomorrow morning. But that was sent to me from down the hallway here, and that is a number I'm proud not to be in that group. Tomorrow.
2: Sorry.
1: I have been an opinionated person my entire life. As a matter of fact, I think those that have known me pre-getting into the radio field, they would have told you, oh, he was way more opinionated then. Like, way more. He gets it out now, and it's like, he's much easier to deal with now. You know, and I bet that is true. As a matter of fact, I know that's what they would say. That's what they say to me. You know, so like, I know that's what they would say. I've been opinionated my entire life. So when a giant corporation said to me, hey, would you like to host an opinion show in exchange for money? I said, yeah, absolutely. That sounds like a good deal. Now, you have to then give out the opinion. And you will be right about opinions. And occasionally, you are going to be wrong about some of them. I've even gotten some facts wrong. That's worse than getting opinions wrong. I have to admit here that mostly what I was saying about the UFC event at the White House was kind of wrong. It looked a lot better in application than it did in theory. A lot of times things are better in theory than they are in application. That looked way better. It came off way better. Now, I know there are a portion of people who just, you know, hate the idea of it. And it's not like they're going to be like, you know what? He's kind of right. I understand that's not going to happen. But for me personally, as somebody who was like, I don't know if I love it. I still maintain that if you play the tennis and you play the U.S. Open at the White House like that with that backdrop, I think it absolutely crushes. You tell me one of those World Cup matches, I know you can't because of the size, but like there are events. Punching people in the face, I was like, I don't know, man. Like, well, you know, Congress maybe these days. Burr, burr, burr. And, you know, you could do that. But it didn't necessarily feel like that kind of event. I was like, I don't know, man. I made the argument going into the weekend that there is a, and I made it about one guy. I was just kind of giving people a frame of reference. There's a guy who listens to me. And, like, I'm, like, the thing that's kind of on the line for him, you know? He's more a Sports Illustrated swimsuit issue than he is, you know, Hustler Mag. Not that anybody's getting porn from magazines. But he's that guy. Boxing, yes. UFC, like, ooh, that's a little maybe far for me as a person. I don't have to cancel it. I don't have to make sure UFC's not a thing. But, like, not necessarily a fan. It's kind of where he is on the line. And that, to me, is the South Lawn of the White House. That's kind of where I have it. Now, every time you mention this, what about the trans influencer and the boobs? I talked about it when it happened. And if you listen to me for more than 10 minutes, ever in your life, it's like, I bet he wasn't thrilled about it, right? So, like, I mean, come on, you know? I had a few things to say. And I had more than a few things to say about this event. It came off better than I thought it was going to. It just did. Now, I also have to give a little credit to Dana White here. That's not always a popular thing to do because, you know, Dana. People got strong feelings. A fighter said something after one of the fights about Michelle Obama. He said she's a man. In front of the White House, man. You're in arena host. You can kind of fill in the gap on who that might have been. Just kind of like went like, we'll go buy it. You know, like, we'll go buy it. And I understand why. 100% I do. But Dana White obviously was asked about this. There was a mix of reaction, a lot of groaning, which is interesting, isn't it? Because I think a lot of people would be like, see, that's what the UFC meant. But wait, a lot of groaning now. So, all right, just, you know, there's that. What Dana White said afterwards was, quote, I understand that the Obamas are public figures, but I'm completely against saying nasty and false things about people's families. Everybody knows my position on free speech, but I hate that kind of nonsense. Time Magazine is who he had been speaking to. This was a text message exchange between the two, they were trying to get with Dana and get his take and what his comments were going to be in the moment as fast as humanly possible. The White House at this point did not respond to time in the moment about it. Leading up to the fight, Dana White had said he did not see the card as political, according to Time. Rather, it was an event all Americans could enjoy. But of course, Time as reports, and I would agree with them, that that comment then just automatically creates a little division. And I don't think this is selling out, by the way. If Dana gets all of his fighters together before this fight and says, look, boys, we all kind of know what we're doing here, right? And we know people are kind of waiting for us to kind of give them an easy one here, right? So, like, we're not gonna, right? If you're running a business, if that happened before these fights, I don't think that's crazy. I think that's running a business. That's not a First Amendment issue. That's running a business. But clearly that didn't happen because this went down. But Dana White says he does not agree with saying false and nasty and false things. I'll get the quote right. So there's Dana's position on that. And I believe that that statement calling Michelle Obama a man is both nasty and false. I've been on record on this issue and this conspiracy theory forever when there was like, look at the way her pants are folding. You can see a penis here. And I said, no, you can't. I have seen a million photos of me wearing a million different pairs of pants where it looks like I am carrying around a penis, baby, that I promise you I do not have.
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1: Reach out at your pleasure. I got the socials for you, the Stansberry Show, and also that microphone talkback button for iHeartRadio listeners. Earlier this morning, we found out it is Nature Photography Day. And I would agree that photography, maybe it's because I am interested in it, but such a wide field that you could maybe set aside. Like, all right, like Lawyer Day would be almost tough. I know everybody hates them, but like that would be tough because of the specialization. Much like Doctor Day is like, well, all right, but like maybe the, you know, there are fields of, you know, specialty, if you will. And expertise, we would hope. And I've known photographers, like I know, well, more than a few concert photographers, having worked at a few venues. I've also known just like some staff photographers who have come into radio station and, you know, taken photos and, you know, some of those people. And they would tell you, oh, yeah, like I'm okay at that. But like, you know, people aren't, isn't really my specialty. I'm more better at abstract stuff or the, you know what I mean? More better. Good Lord, am I going to regret that all day? It's fine. We probably should have just moved by. I'm maybe the only one who noticed it. So we did find that out earlier today. We also have not discussed this yet, but I think this is notable. Maybe I'm wrong. But one of the, sorry, I still have something playing in the background. What would that be? There it is. I think one of the biggest pieces of music ever was recorded today. Now, not this very day, but June the 15th, 1965 is what I'm told. Now, it was not released June 15th, 1965. But I think this is one of the biggest pieces of music ever. Rolling Stone agrees, as they have it, and I don't even think I would. They have it as number one in their 500 greatest songs of all time. But today, June 15th, 1965, is when Bob Dylan had recorded this. And love it, hate it, this, the recognizability factor. And by the way, when we do what is called music call out, meaning music testing would be a faster way to say it. One of the things they ask is, how familiar are you with this song on a scale of 1 to 10? Your familiarity, recognizability rate. One of the things we ask, how well do you know it? Is there anybody that doesn't know this song?

0: I mean, nobody, right? Now, welcome to movies and television shows helping. How does it feel? But if you think about what an artist tries to do when they set out to become an artist, if they can make just one thing that a person may hear, that may affect their life in a positive way, if I could just write one thing that could do that, the number one song, and now they are called Rolling Stone for crying out loud. People have strong opinions on Bobby. Look at me, we're pals. People have strong opinions on Bob Dylan. There is a swath of people who believe that Bob Dylan is the greatest songwriter in an American history. I don't know, he could be. I don't, you know what I mean? I'm not necessarily rushing to be in that group of people. There are also a group of people who believe that he is a great songwriter, and there is no denying that the songs are great, yet usually better if somebody has covered them. Now, again, I have maybe said this too many times, but for me, the best example of that kind of being true with Bob Dylan would be this. Now, I like this version. And I love the Dave Mason version because I love Dave Mason, R.I.P. But Traffic's version of this is not better than Jimmy's.
1: There must be some way out of here.
0: And neither is this.
1: Say the Joker to the theme.
0: If this is the song solely forever, and this is the version we have, I'm sorry, it's not the song they play across military helicopters in the war. They don't. You kind of need Jimmy to kind of come along and put that thing on it to make the cigarette pack and the strap on the helmet make sense, and war is hell. You know what I mean? There's Buckeye in Alabama hanging off the side of the chopper or whatever. You need Jimmy for that. Like, you just do. You kind of, like, it's the best. I do agree that I'm in that camp of people that Bob Dylan is oh my God, this is egregious to mention these two people in the same breath, okay? But this is my Hardy argument. Hardy is popular. That show at Blossom was heavily, dude, it was sold out. And I believe, don't quote me, but pretty close. Heavily attended, popular guy. I understand it. He is a good performer. I do believe he's a better writer, personally as a fan, than he is as the singer-performer. Morgan, who I know, catches all the fresh hell. But for some reason, when Hardy hands that song that they both sing, kind of sounds better on Morgan's record, huh? I don't know how he does it either. They're damn near the same guy. 6-5 and pick 'em. They're both the same hillbilly. But for some reason, man, Morgan can take it that one extra step. Much like I said about Sam Hunt back in the day. Kick and write all day. Can't sing for nothing. Give Cop Car to Keith Urban, baby. Hit now. That's a hit. Go listen to Sam Hunt's version. It's just okay. It's just okay. Keith Urban turned it into a hit. Bob Dylan is that artist to me. He can write. I mean, he might be the best songwriter ever. I don't know if he would be my pick, but he is in the conversation. I don't have to put him in the conversation. He is in the conversation. Plenty of people do have him as number one. I tend to view the covers of his songs to be a little bit better. But today was the day, June 15th, that he recorded Like a Rolling Stone. Now, when did it come out? Just the 5 days later. Isn't that crazy? I don't know why that's... it's probably common. It's probably a thing that's happened 9 million times. But there's something about... he records this thing on the 15th. And it is going to change the planet forever. And it's like, in 5 days, it goes from like this studio down the street to this place. And then next thing you know, our whole world changes. It's nuts. I am going to pull out what I think is my favorite cover of Like a Rolling Stone. And we'll get that here next.
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1: Well, a little wild card there with Like a Rolling Stone by the Rolling Stones. That because this very day, June the 15th, 1965, Bob Dylan records Like a Rolling Stone. Number one in Rolling Stone magazine's 500 greatest songs of all time. I'm not sure I would have it at the greatest. It's probably going to be in the top 20. It is a pretty damn good song there. Now, I went with the Rolling Stones version, being somebody, and there are a lot of these people, who believe that they are not just the Rolling Stones, but a lot of times a Bob Dylan song sounds better in the cover. The easy one is Watchtower. I don't even think that one's up for debate. Jimmy absolutely cucked homie on his own damn song. I mean, it's there may not be another version of a cover where that is that true of. There's probably Respect maybe by Aretha. We don't got to do it. We don't got to start taking flowers away from people. But like that's a Watchtower's an all-timer by Jimmy, right? And I do believe that the Rolling Stones, their version of Like a Rolling Stone is better than Bob Dylan's. And so I pulled that one out. Yeah, I mean, we don't have to all be in unison on it, right? Welcome to opinions. Kind of like a-holes there, right? Right? Yeah, right. Got one, right? I got one. You got one. Sound off. Use your microphone talk back button. That on iHeartRadio. I do have socials, The Stansberry Show, but like that song, like Bob Dylan. I do prefer the Rolling Stones. You know, not that this is important. I think I quickly and maybe too easily over the years have been, Led Zeppelin's the greatest rock and roll band ever. Kind of might be the Stones, right? I don't know, man. Like, they're just... All right. There's always been this Beatles versus Stones conversation because they kind of come out and they're kind of the same thing. And the irony in the band is this, is that, or in the bands is that one was, you know, presented to you as clean cut and like these nice boys. And they were actually like a ragtag group of like thugs. And here's, you know, the Stones and the long hair and this, but they all kind of come from affluent homes. And like, they, you know what I mean? It was a wild thing. It was like a strange thing, but there's always been this Beatles or Stones, so much so that is it William Clark Green wrote a great song called Beatles and Stones about how in his relationship, she likes the Beatles and I like the Stones. It's kind of been one of those things. And I've always said, well, I love both. The Beatles make me want to frolic. The Stones make me want to. And if you're going to be in the greatest rock and roll bands, you're going to have to make me want to take somebody's clothes off a little. Like, it's going to have to be. And I Want to Hold Her Hand is a great song. But I want to frolic around the park a little bit now. Put on sticky fingers. What else could we get sticky in here? You know what I mean? Like, that's just, it's a different thing. I think the Stones are honestly the greatest rock and roll band ever. That's an opinion. It's my opinion. It's fine. It's fine. It's fine. You don't necessarily have to align with it. Bob Dylan then releasing Like a Rolling Stone, just 5 days later, June 20th, 1965. The internet is telling me if the internet's wrong, then the internet is wrong. I'm just relaying to you what it has said. We had talked to Scott from winningfornextyear.com about, well, James Harden got arrested over the weekend to that for having a pistol in the car. And apparently all he had to do was have it in the holster. And nah, I'm an NBA player. I ain't doing it. Right. So like, he then has a, you know, a little bit of a PR issue. Luckily for him, though, there's a few things going on, like the UFC 250 that we got into this morning. That happened over the weekend. Oh, yeah, another NBA team won the NBA championship. That might move James off the front page a little bit, too. But Scott from winningfornextyear.com did stop by. We did talk about that and the World Cup and the Knicks. So that'll all be in the podcast a little later, too. That at WRQK.com.

Hanson's Rock Station, Rock 106.9. Welcome to Monday, everyone. I'm Teresa, bright-eyed and bushy-tailed, so you don't have to be. I'm going to be all the vibes and the good energy that you need to get through this workday, all right? No!

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1: Kudos not only to Rush, who have kicked off their big tour, but anybody who has tickets. If you go to the show, take photos, tag us in it. 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

0: Rock 106.9. I'm Teresa, giving you all my love and all of my money. Honestly, every little dime that I have, I will toss it to you. Our 250K USA giveaway is still strong all week. Four keywords every weekday to put $2,500 in your pocket. This is a piece of the $250,000 in honor of America's 250th on my birthday, July 4th. Maybe we can share a cake. I don't know. The good news is this $2,500 is for you to explore more great moments in our city, our state. Take a trip. 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I don't know. 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When's the last time you've done something just random? 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Filling up the tank would go a long way, and then you could just drive. 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

Rock 106.9, Canton's rock station. Remember in the news, Kid Rock, last week, said that he was once Tom Petty's weed dealer. Put it on the resume, man. Put it on the resume.

Rock 106.9. I'm Teresa. If you're not scrolling daily and finding us, then you got to make sure you follow us, especially on Instagram at Rock 106.9. 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We might even follow you back. We'll give you the latest rock news, sports, and everything happening right here in Stark County.

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It'll give you a 3-2-1 countdown on your iHeartRadio app, free on the phone while you're listening to us. You can say, hey, Teresa, can I hear John Jett and the Blackhearts? You know, I'll put it on the list and, well, play it now.

Canton's Rock Station, Rock 106.9. I absolutely love you. I want to make sure I give you a good hour to digest whatever it is you're going to eat this hour. You can eat this Motley Crue, and then coming up in two songs, I'm going to tell you how to win groceries for a year totally free. Yes, free. 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

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Let me congratulate Aerosmith again. Their greatest hits album that came out years ago is like charting number 8 right now. They collabed with Youngblood. They've been relevant always, but it kind of gave them a little boost, and I couldn't be happier for them. Well done.

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1: It would be like the best miracle ever to get like a From the Archives, Temple of the Dog. Do you think there's any songs we haven't heard back in the day when they made this album? That'd be sick. Random thought. I had to share.

Rock 106.9, Canton's Rock Station. I absolutely adore you guys. I hope you're having a good work day. Coming up in two songs, I do want to talk about FIFA. They want to put your name on the big board. I'll tell you how.

Rock 106.9, Canton's Rock Station. Welcome to Monday, everyone. It's not horrible. It's not horrible. Good company. We got good rock. We're breathing. You know what I mean? We're making money no matter what kind of dime you're making. Just be proud of the grind. I'll keep the music going so you, keep moving through the day.

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Rock 106.9. It's a good hour, right in the middle of the 9 to 5, and you've got more money to win, $2,500 in the pocket. I've also got a Robert Plant update. I'll do that in two songs. First up, Aerosmith.

106.9. Okay, earlier I mentioned this. It's on my ex at Teresa Rockface. The Guitar Hero, like, rock era is back. A new game called Stage Tour is coming. These guys are going to be part of the soundtrack. I'm excited for it. We need this.

96.9. Green Day, they have a new movie coming out this summer. I've got those details after Lynyrd Skynyrd. Next. Green Day, here's Longview.

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1: R.E.M.'s Michael Stipe coming out with a solo album. Sadly, he said R.E.M. will never get back together and tour. Yeah, I was kind of bummed at that. But looking forward to a Michael Stipe solo album, R.E.M. Here's the one I love.

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1: Black Crowes released a new album back in March. It's called A Pound of Feathers. Just an FYI, I'm playing some Black Crowes right after Guns N' Roses. Here's Sweet Child of Mine.

106.9. Pearl Jam, they found a new drummer, Matt Cameron. He retired. They won't let us know who the new drummer is, though. They're keeping it under wraps until they play a show in California in September. Then they'll do the big reveal, so we just have to wait a little longer. Pearl Jam, here's the

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1: 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We'll see a generally clear sky tonight, low 52. Lots of sunshine ahead for Tuesday, highs up in the mid-70s. Tuesday night, showers and some thunderstorms across the region. Could be some locally heavy rainfall in a few spots, lows mid-50s. Back to mostly sunny weather for the day Wednesday, a high of 80, but more storms look likely Wednesday night into early Thursday. I'm meteorologist Mark Thibodeau at the Weather Channel.
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Hansberry here on Tuesday's show. That first $2,500 keyword lands at 8 a.m. And then at 9, I have Neuter Tuesday featuring New Marilyn Manson tomorrow at 9 on Rock 106.9.

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Heads up, guys. Sansbury here on Tuesday's show. That first $2,500 keyword lands at 8 a.m. And then at 9, I have New Turd Tuesday featuring New Marilyn Manson tomorrow at 9 on Rock 106.9.

0: rock station, Rock 106.9. Chad Tyson, thanks for hanging out tonight. Steve, Mother Band rocking things. Busy weekend. Of course, the Stanley Cup final wrapped up last night. Hurricanes with their second cup win. Jordan Staal got the Conn Smythe Trophy. Well deserved there. That was a great series. NBA final was great, too. That wrapped up on Saturday. Knicks got the win, first championship for them in 53 years. And, of course, last night, the UFC fights on the White House lawn for the American 250 celebration. Jam-packed weekend of sports on the way. We got more tunes lined up tonight. Temple the Dog on tap. And I'm in till midnight. If you guys have anything, at Chad Tyson is where you find me on the socials. Talk back, Mike. Open with us as well on iHeartRadio.
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It's not perfect. 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

0: Rock 106.9. Chad Tyson, thanks for hanging out tonight. So Rush's 50-something tour officially off and running. They wrapped up their four-night stand at the Forum in Los Angeles on Saturday over the weekend. A couple more additions to the set list that weren't there. The previous three shows last week. And, I mean, the set list looked incredible all three nights. I've got them all over on my socials, at Chad Tyson on TikTok and Instagram. And hit YouTube, too, because there are a lot of videos. They're almost the full show. Somebody stitched a bunch of them together. Like, they just went through and grabbed other people's videos and did, like, a full performance video from Tuesday night and Thursday night last week. I think it was Tapehead 2. I actually filmed the whole show and posted that on YouTube as well. I'm not sure if any of that stuff is up, but if you're looking for full shows, they're over on YouTube. Like I said, I got the set list. Next up, Mexico City for a couple shows this week on Thursday and Saturday for
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0: 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Chad Tyson, thanks for hanging out, rocking a Monday night with us. 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